0: action!
1: Hooking up words and phrases and clauses in complex sentences like, in the mornings when I'm usually wide awake, I love to take a walk through the gardens and down by the lake where I often see a duck and a turtle. And
2: found a way to put it off, evade, procrastinate.

0: I'm such a spoiled old toad, Jesus Christ. I should complain. Two acres in the driveway, a swimming pool. I'm bitching like an old... Oh, well. Yeah, they say I'm good with dialogue. I've lived a lot. I've heard enough fucking conversations. I ought to be. I was blessed with a crappy life, that's all. Crappy life to write about. A lot of writers that get famous when they're 22, 23, and then they're in the literary world, they're going to cocktail parties, and nothing's happening but that. So they miss out on the manure pile. I was always lucky in landing jobs. There'd be 10 guys in the sitting room, they'd take me for some damn reason. I finally figured out the reason. They figured out I was dumb, too dumb to steal, so they took me.
1: Cheers.
0: I just don't love my stuff that much. You know what I'm interested in? What I'm going to type tomorrow night. That's all that interests me. The next poem, the next fucking line. What's past is past. I don't want to linger over it and read it and play with it and jolly it up. It's gone. It's done. If you can't write the next line, well, you're dead. The past doesn't matter.
1: And you're still writing every night, huh?
0: And not every night. 3 or 4 out of 7. And if I don't get those in, I don't act right. I feel sick. I get very depressed. It's a release. It's a release. It's my psychiatrist letting this shit out. It's lucky I get paid for it. I'd do it for nothing. In fact, I'd pay to do it. Here, I'll give you $10,000 a year if you let me write.
1: But for years, you weren't paid to write.
0: No, hell no.
1: I mean, how long? You worked at the post office 15, 18 years?
0: No, I quit at the age of 50, yeah. As I was leaving the last night, the guy said, that old man's got to be crazy quitting a good job like this. I walked out of that building, and I thought, Jesus, maybe they're right. But I didn't give a damn. I was ready to go down to Skid Row. I was tired of it all. Screw it. I think my writing is really pretty fucking powerful stuff. But I think after I'm dead and safe, they're going to trot me out. I'm going to really be discovered, you know. Bukowski, it's going to be sickening. But right now, I like it this way, kind of quiet. And, I don't know what I am. I'm going to the bathroom.

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All the way around your pretty little pal. The owl man left with the old left hand and the right here, honey, go right left bang. And the right to the left, go round the ring. Go take a little walk with the pretty little thing. Meet your honey

0: That happened right here, to your neighbors. It is not too much to say that in your hands lies the possibility of averting other tragedies like it.
1: Thank you.

I'm going to take you on a quick trip.

Thank you.

4, 2, 1.

0: having us headed toward extinction is industrial civilization. And there are several self-reinforcing feedback loops that have been triggered. There are several consequences we've learned about.
1: Exceedingly good fire. I saw him miss the ball by as much as 3 or 4 feet.
0: And so because of the combination of these various aspects of climate change, it's increasingly clear to me that we have triggered events that will lead to our own demise in the relatively near term. As Goethe said some 200 years ago, none are more in play than those who falsely believe they are free. And that's where we are. So now people get a job.
2: Her ideas are so silly, devoid of sense.
0: Yeah, so they can go to their job, so they can make money, so they can pay for their food, housing, yeah, so they can make money, so they can pay
2: He gives money to every poverty-stricken, needy, destitute person he sees.
0: So they can make money, so they can pay for their food and housing and gasoline.

Hopefully those moments will

0: dreamt I was sleeping.
1: Now, who knows what dormant or eye fantasies that would stir up? There are a lot of sex games going on. Wife swapping and a lot of related nonsense.

Yeah.

0: If it was really happening, or just question or challenge the situation and not experience fear. I either tend to avoid danger or tend to challenge it head on. In fact, sometimes I do not experience much fear since I go into action with little hesitation. My imagination also leads to an ingenuity and a good but somewhat off-beat sense of humor.
1: Thank you.
0: be set for safety and security. I tend to identify with underdog causes. Once I have committed myself to a person or cause, I can be very loyal to it. I tend to be suspicious of authority and not particularly comfortable being seen as the authority because I can see what is wrong with the generally held view of things. I tend to identify with underdog causes. Once I have committed myself to a person or cause, I can be very loyal to it. Being seen as the authority, because I can see what is wrong with the generally held view of things, I tend to identify with undesired causes. Once I have committed myself to a person or cause, I can be very in the view someone is putting forward. I suppose that, as a consequence, some people may consider me to be very astute. I tend to be suspicious of authority, and it's difficult to

Or challenge.

0: The material of music is sound and silence. Integrating these is composing. I have nothing to say, and I am saying it.
1: Relax.

0: There were a lot of artists.
1: I don't understand.
0: Even at that time in Woodstock, and they were incensed. They were in an uproar over the performance. And afterwards, John opened the floor to questions, and one of the artists got up and said, "Good people of Woodstock, I think we should run these people out of town."
2: 0 8 9 3 2 8 3 2 8 3 2 8 4 2 3 6 4 0 8 9

7, 6, 6, 5.

0: speaking. 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Not back yet, no. Let me answer. First, you tell me, where are you calling from? Yeah, why don't you tell me where you're calling from? What do you mean, who is this? You should know who it is. It's me, Gary. Wait, let me ask you this question. Where are you calling from? Okay, I'll be back. Excuse me? I can't hear too well. Yeah, it is a full moon out. That's true. Could you identify yourself? Identify yourself. Why are you calling me? Excuse me? I cannot hear too well. Hold on, let me switch phones.
1: Okay.
0: Okay, hold on. Now, who are you?
2: Keep an eye in the sky, he said.
1: Keep an eye in the sky?
2: Yeah.
0: Okay, hold on. Say that. Repeat that again. Please repeat. Okay.
2: Near Orion.
1: Tonight or this one when?
2: The full moon.
0: Repeat. Okay, repeat last word. I'm hearing static. He hung up. Hello?
3: Kids will try anything for kicks. A hopped up car. An innocent girl.
4: I don't want it to be like this.
5: Hey, just don't play games with me.
3: And maybe even murder.
6: Just stand there, chicken. Don't move.
3: They call him Duke. And he uses girls the same way he uses cars. For kicks.
4: Get lost, Ernie. You think you can handle him? You're just a kid.

0: think I've never kissed a boy before?
1: Is that what you want? To wind up in a motel room with any man?
0: All you think about is me getting married. What if something happens to the man I married? What if he gets to be like Dad?
2: Oh. They're trying to kill us, Peg. Got to do business on their terms.
3: Get back!
4: No limit. No limit. No limit.
5: Run him off the road, Duke! Run him off the road!
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1, 6, 3, 7, 5, 1, 6, 3, 5, 5, 2, 8, 3, 5, 2, 7, 4, 6, 3, 2, 7, 4, 6, 3.

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Come on, Jim. 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

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The little red ass poverty. I didn't work in the field. They took on, you know, they didn't have stores like they got it now. They had, you know, they had chimneys, houses. When they hired me or they hired me or they learned me how to knit and sew. And once upon a time, that's the thing. You know, it's fine to see the sewing machine. And you see these stuff out of it. The stuff is fine. The little men and women took the floor from it. Didn't have no fireplace. No fireplace. No. But that fireplace. It took almost a whole railroad. It has a fireplace. The chimney that went on out. There's a fire down here. We have a little side, you know. Oh. Shell. When you had the fire, you had to have a rack. You don't have them now. Something like the chimney. Put a fire department. What happened? Something like, I don't know what to do. But the, these things, the fire was down here, but the chimney was sick. The fire on the fire bill on the road of fire. Now, them is bad things. Bad things. Now they don't have no, no, not the stove. When you got a stove, when you live in your own house, that house, you live in that old house. Listen, get it right. It's the fireplace. Well, I don't need a man to cut up. Bread, you have

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Thank you.

So in Zen, a duality between higher self and lower self is not made. Because if you believe in the higher self, this is a simple trick of the lower self. If you believe that there is no really lower self, there is only the higher self, but that somehow or other the higher self has to shine through, the very fact that you think that it has to try to shine through still gives validity to the existence of a lower self. If you think you have a lower self or an ego to get rid of, and then you fight against it, nothing strengthens the delusion that it exists more than that. So this tremendous schizophrenia in human beings of thinking that they are rider and horse, soul in command of body, or will in command of passions, wrestling with them, all that kind of split thinking simply aggravates the problem. And we get more and more split. And so we have all sorts of people engaged in an interior conflict, which they will never, never resolve. Because the true self, either you know it or you don't. If you do know it, then you know it's the only one, and the other so-called lower self just ceases to be a problem. It becomes something like a mirage, and you don't go around hitting at mirages with a stick or trying to put reins on them. You just know that they're mirages and walk straight through them. But if you are brought up to believe yourself split, I remember my mother used to say to me when I did naughty things, she said, "Alan, that's not like you." So I had, you know, some conception of what was like me in my better moments, that is to say, in the moments when I remembered what my mother would like me to do. And so that split is implanted in us all. And because of our being split-minded, we are always dithering. Is the choice that I am about to make of the higher self or of the lower self? Is it of the spirit or is it of the flesh? Is the word that I have received of the Lord or is it of the devil? And nobody can decide. Because if you knew how to choose, you wouldn't have to. In the so-called moral rearmament movement, which is a very significant title, you test your messages that you get from God in your quiet time by comparing them with standards of absolute honesty, absolute purity, absolute love, and so on. But of course, if you knew what those things were, you wouldn't have to test. You would know immediately. And do you know what those things are? The more one thinks about the question, what would absolute love be? Supposing I could set myself the ideal of being absolutely loving to everybody, what would that imply in terms of conduct? Well, you can think about that till all is blue, because you could never get to the answer. The problems of life are so subtle that to try to solve them with vague principles, as if those vague principles were specific instructions, is completely impossible. So, it is important to overcome split-mindedness, but what is the way? Where can you start from if you're already split? A Taoist saying is that when the wrong man uses the right means work in the wrong way. So what are you to do? How can you get off it and get moving? Fundamentally, of course, you have to be surprised into it. Winthrop Sargent, not so long ago, interviewed a great Zen priest in Kyoto,
who posed to him the question, "Who are you?" And he said, "Well, I'm Winthrop Sargent." And the priest laughed. "No," he said, "I don't mean that. I mean, who are you really?" Well, then he went into all sorts of abstractions about his being a particular human being and so on, who was a journalist and so on, and the priest just laughed and said, "No." Then the priest just tossed off the conversation and a little later made a joke, and Sargent laughed. And he said, "There you are." There was an army officer who once came to a Zen master and said, "I have heard a story about a man who kept a goose in a bottle. And it was growing very rapidly. And he didn't want to break the bottle and he didn't want to hurt the goose. So how would he get it out?" The Zen master didn't answer the question at all, but simply changed the subject. Finally, the officer got up to leave. And he went over to the door, and suddenly the Zen master called out, "Oh, officer." And he turned around and said, "Yes." The master said, "There, it's out." So in the same way, if I say to you, "Good morning," you say, "Good morning. Nice day, isn't it?" "Yes." Or if I hit you, you know, boom, you say, "Ouch." And you don't stop to hesitate to give these answers and these responses. You don't think about it when I say good morning. Unless you're a psychiatrist, what could I be meaning? So you respond. So in exactly the same way, that kind of response, which doesn't have to be a deliberate response, a response of a no deliberating mind, is a response of a Buddha mind or an unattached mind. But you must not imagine that this is necessarily a quick response. Because if you get hung up on the idea of responding quickly, the idea of quickness will be itself a form of obstruction. Very often when Dr. Suzuki is asked a question, very complicated question by some philosophy major at Columbia when he's giving lectures there, he's silent for a full minute and then says, "Yes." And this is exactly as spontaneous a response as it would be if he had answered immediately. Because during the period of silence, he is not fishing around to think of something to say. He is not at all embarrassed at being silent or at not knowing the answer. So if you don't know the answer, you can be silent. If nobody asks a question, you can be silent. There's no need to be embarrassed about it or to be stuck on it.

Between the innocence of babyhood and the dignity of manhood, we find a delightful creature called a boy. Boys come in assorted sizes, weights, and colors. But all boys have the same creed: to enjoy every second of every minute of every hour of every day, and to protest with noise, their only weapon, when their last minute is finished and the adult males pack them off to bed at night. Boys are found everywhere: on top of, underneath, inside of, climbing on, swinging from, running around, or jumping to. Mothers love them. Little girls hate them. Older sisters and brothers tolerate them. Adults ignore them, and heaven protects them. A boy is truth with dirt on its face, beauty with a cut on its finger, wisdom with bubblegum in its hair, and the hope of the future with a frog in its pocket. When you are busy, a boy is an inconsiderate, bothersome, intruding jangle of noise. When you want him to make a good impression, his brain turns to jelly, or else he becomes a savage, sadistic, jungle creature bent on destroying the world and himself with it. A boy is a composite. He has the appetite of a horse, the digestion of a sword swallower, the energy of a pocket-sized atomic bomb, the curiosity of a cat, the lungs of a dictator, the imagination of a Paul Bunyan, the shyness of a violet, the audacity of a steel trap, the enthusiasm of a firecracker, and when he makes something, he has five thumbs on each hand. He likes ice cream, knives, saws, Christmas, comic books, the boy across the street, woods, water in its natural habitat, large animals, dad, trains, Saturday mornings, and fire engines. He is not much for Sunday school, company, schools, books without pictures, music lessons, neckties, barbers, girls, overcoats, adults, or bedtime. Nobody else is so early to rise or so late to supper. Nobody else gets so much fun out of trees, dogs, and breezes. Nobody else can cram into one pocket a rusty knife, a half-eaten apple, 3 feet of string, an empty Bull Durham sack, 2 gumdrops, 6 cents, a slingshot, a chunk of unknown substance, and a genuine supersonic code ring with a secret compartment. A boy is a magical creature. You can lock him out of your workshop, but you can't lock him out of your heart. 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Might as well give up. 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

0: and it's an orange thing that holds lots of crayons and markers and watercolors and poster paints, even a brush, and keeps it all organized for you. She said,
1: Dad, I'm glad it's not a big shiny car.
0: I said, why?
1: Because it's easier to park.
0: Oh, that draws you closer.
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0: Headway.
1: Yeah, okay, very good, Bill. W1ZYN0T. For the South Coast UK. And outstanding job, Bill. You're by far the loudest station I can hear coming from your side at this time. A little bit early, so you're a front runner today. And very early at 10 o'clock. Normally around about 11 o'clock, I start to hear you quite well. I haven't heard you so much in the morning, but I haven't heard much of the Americas either. But the long path to ZL has been very good. I know a lot of you guys there are facing... I haven't heard Roger at all. I've actually tried to contact him with no joy. I haven't even seen him posted on the cluster. But maybe he'll turn up tonight, I don't know. But conditions look to be
2: I'm
1: quite
2: single.
1: Chill. And you're definitely heading this way into Europe 100%.
3: Hi, this is the Secretary of Golf. Of God.
1: And I wish you best 73 for now, but great to hear you.
3: Hi, this is the Secretary of God. We're just leaving a message for Nicola Lockerly saying that you suck.
1: I don't know whether it would be a word, so bear that in mind, but the actual message is, I want you to take a look at the nothing spectacular, but,
2: do you like riding a bicycle?
4: I have a race OM, you know, and that's one of the just for the wrong things I've done, and, you know, all the hard times I've given you, as much as all that. Sorry, and it was from the 23rd of May. I will be more loyal, faithful to you. You can depend on me, you can trust me on this, okay? My apologies, accepted. I would be very thankful.
5: No RF processing.
4: Your sweet Owen. Bye, later.
6: Excuse me.
7: Yeah, it's 6 o'clock. There's 21 hours straight of Clint Eastwood. You zoom to him, it's on channel 43. Bye-bye.
6: How do you say...
3: Hi, this is the Secretary of Golf. Of God.
1: I'll get that link off to you now. Have a look and we'll have a discussion.
3: Hi, this is the Secretary of God. We're just reading a message from Mr. Lockerbie saying that you suck.
1: And it works very well. And the theory is it should be just a rubber ride. So that'll keep the antenna on the refill. To be continued, I guess. All right, mate, we're sounding good. The cam was lovely this evening, and great for catch. I'll let you carry on, and I'll be back after the coffee. W1ZYN0T,
8: all right, very good. Good to hear you coming through, and thank you for the indications on the audio. It I do have it a little bit high here, HI, and I have moved with frequency to try to get as close as I can without confusing people. All right, 73's M0KPD, W1ZY.
1: I'm going for a business, Bill. You have a good one. Enjoy the
8: pineapple. 73's CQ, W1ZY. The one with the Victor in it?
9: Yeah,

0: Whiskey 1, that's Yankee.
1: All right, Angelo, or Angie, you're 59 into Rhode Island, and it's very nice to hear you coming through. We just got home from work, and we're very happy to have beautiful propagation and a lot of activity on the band. I had a sneeze. Tango 77, Lima Alpha, W1, said what?
0: Good, yeah. 77, Lima Alpha, W1, said what? 77, Lima Alpha, W1, said what? 77, Lima Alpha, W1, said what? 77, Lima Alpha, W1, said what? 77, Lima Alpha, W1, said what? 77, Lima Alpha, W1, said what? 77, Lima Alpha, W1, said what? 77, Lima Alpha, W1, said what? 77, Lima Alpha, W1, said what? 77, Lima Alpha, W1, said what? 77, Lima Alpha, W1, said what? 77, Lima Alpha, W1, said what? 77, Lima Alpha, W1, said what? 77, Lima Alpha, W1, said what? 77, Lima Alpha, W1, said what? 77, Lima Alpha, W1, said what? 77, Lima Alpha, W1, said what? 77, Lima Alpha, W1, said what? 77, Lima Alpha, W1, said what? 77, Lima Alpha, W1, said what? 77, Lima Alpha, W1, said what? 77, Lima Alpha, W1, said

I didn't know she was so mean, spiteful, revengeful. I was confused.

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Her ideas are so inane that I often think she must be joking.

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1: 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I'm under the influence.

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0: She's probably waiting for me to call her.
1: Well, call her, Oscar.
0: Yeah, and then she wanted me to start saying sorry and sorry and...
1: Sorry because you didn't fucking clean the car and... Were you supposed to do that?
0: No.
1: Well, what the...
0: Probably even discussed it. It's just that she figured I had some spare time. Why didn't I just go ahead and do it?
1: Because you worked all fucking week.
0: Yeah, exactly.
1: This is the weekend.
0: She did too, so she said.
1: It's not like your car's ever messy, man. You know what I mean?
0: Yeah.
1: And laundry, who gives a fuck? You do it when you need it.
0: Yeah.
2: Tell her you're sorry, go over with flowers.
1: No, fuck that. She should be coming over to you with flowers, saying, oh, sorry, I flipped out about something so stupid.
0: Oh, no flowers, just get on your knees.
1: Yeah, just get on your knees.
0: Don't tell your girlfriend I said that.
1: Oh, she already heard.
0: No, you're a bastard. You got a big mouth, man.
1: She's sitting right here. What am I supposed to do? Jen, you say anything,
0: them
1: you
0: girls,
1: die.
0: Them girls talk too much, man.
2: I won't say it.
1: Jen won't say it.
0: I was only teasing.
1: He's only teasing.
0: She's pissed off at me if she found out I was talking about her like that. But now she was all pissed at me. Oh, no. It'd be all over.
1: But for real, man, like, if you weren't supposed to do this, you know what I mean? If this wasn't discussed, then, like...
0: Yeah, exactly.
1: If you were supposed to do it, and, you know, you had other shit to do, then, yeah, okay, but, you know what I mean?
0: Yeah. Oh, well.
1: Hey, your mom's gone out tonight, isn't she?
0: Yeah. That she is.
1: Well, you gotta talk to your woman. When is she gonna call you? Well, I'm gonna call her and tell her she's being a cunt.
0: No, man.
2: Don't say that word.
0: That's licking.
1: Is she like really pissed at you, or is she just in a bitchy mood so she's pissed at you?
0: What's that?
1: She just had a bad day or something?
0: Yeah, I think so. She's just bitchy.
1: Fucking women, eh? We gotta train all these women, eh, Dre?
0: Yeah, no kidding.
1: Ow.
0: Hang on one second.
1: Yeah, okay.
0: Was that on tape? Oh, too bad.
1: Why'd you just do a bad mix?
0: I was just fucking around. It sounded rough. We just found a pretty actually good tape. We took turns. He mixed one, I mixed one.
1: Right on.
0: Most of it's good. A little fuck up, but...
1: Oh, well, who cares? Still, probably less fuck ups than Kurt has.
0: Yeah. We'll see. Anyways, we'll probably call her soon.
1: Yeah? Better relax a bit, eh?
0: I wasn't supposed to go down and see Shane. But that's not happening.
1: No?
0: Well, I have no car. She took off of the car.
1: So you're fucked.
0: Yeah. So you're lucky yours can't take your car.
1: Yeah, I know mine can't take my car. Yeah, but you guys are done like that, because you guys are each paying half on the car, so it's both of yours, right? So none of you can say it's, I'm taking my car. Like, you can't do that. It's like ours, so, you know what I mean? You say, I'm taking the car. It's like, okay, see ya. She says, I'm taking the car. It's like, okay, see ya. Can't do shit.
0: Yeah, no kidding. I have it most of the time.
1: Yeah, especially you can't say shit because you have it most of the time. You're stuck there, man.
0: Yeah.
1: I don't like to admit that, but you are stuck there.
0: Oh, well. But you see, the thing is, I don't want to go and call her up and kiss ass to the point where she comes back over and then I leave with the car.
1: Yeah. And then she'll say,
0: triple hard.
1: Oh, you just did that so you could leave with the car.
0: Yeah.
1: Well, guy, man, if you need a ride, whatever, you know.
0: Well, I'll give you a call in a little while.
1: All right, well, I'm going to go grab something to eat, and then I'll call you when I get back.
0: Okay.
1: How's that?
0: Cool.
1: All right. Later.
0: Bye-bye.
1: Good.
3: Yeah.

I woke

0: collect stories. That's what I do. That's what I do. That's what I do. Is I collect stories. Stories in the form of poems. What I do is I collect stories. I seek out the elders. I seek out the elders and garner stories and songs and poems. Stories and songs and poems. Characterized critically. Stories characterized critically as, oh, that's that 60s stuff. Like somebody doing old rock and roll will be doing that 50s stuff. Well, or this is the 90s, you know. I have a good friend in the East. A good singer and a good folk singer, a good song collector, who comes and listens to my shows and says, you sing a lot about the past. You always sing about the past. You can't live in the past, you know. And I say to him, I can go outside and pick up a rock that's older than the oldest song you know and bring it back in here and drop it on your foot. Now, the past didn't go anywhere. Did it. It's right here, right now. I always thought that anybody who told me I couldn't live in the past was trying to get me to forget something that if I remembered it would get him in serious trouble. No, it's not. It's not that. That's 50s, 60s, 70s, 90s. That whole idea of decade.
1: Do you indeed think that there is life on other planets? Do you think there's life on other planets?
2: Oh, I don't know.
1: Would you like to think about it for a second?
2: Oh, not really.
1: Tell me, do you think there is life on other planets?
3: Well, I'm not quite sure, but I suppose there would be.
1: No, he seems definite. Really? He seems definitely. How do you see this life and where?
4: Oh, I've seen a flying saucer.
1: You've seen one?
4: Yes, definitely. At Lane Cove.
1: When was this?
4: 1953.
1: You don't think this is a figment of your imagination?
4: Several other people with me saw it.
1: You all had the same figment. What did it look like?
4: It was standing up there, still.
1: Just suspended in space?
4: With colours coming out of it.
1: Flat or on its side?
4: It was around.
1: And you think this was sent from another planet?
4: I really do. Well, where else would it come from?
1: Mm-hmm. Do you think there's life on other planets?
5: Oh, well, I wouldn't like to even discuss that.
1: Why not?
5: It's a debatable point, I suppose.
1: Well, what do you think yourself? You must have an opinion here.
5: Well, definitely not.
1: Not?
5: Not.
1: Well, what leads you to say that? Scientific investigation or...?
5: Well, only working off the... theory of the Bible. Well, there's only one world, isn't there? And
1: but do you think that can stand up to present scientific investigation?
5: I think it could.
1: Creed? Do you think so?
5: I think it could.
1: As far as the universe goes?
5: Mm-hmm. Definitely so.
1: In your opinion, do you think there is life on other planets?
6: No, I hope not.
1: Why do you hope not?
6: Because they'd be frozen to death.
1: Do you think there is life on other planets?
2: No, I'm German.
7: Yes, definitely.
1: Why?
7: Yes.
1: What sort of life do you see up there?
7: Vegetable.
8: Do I think there's life on other planets? No.
1: Why not?
8: Oh, I don't know.
1: You don't think we'll find anything when eventually we land on Venus?
8: I don't think we'll find life.
1: But
8: we might
1: find
8: very interesting things, though.
1: Such as?
8: Oh, I couldn't really say what as. I don't know. But I dare say it'll be something worth knowing.
9: I think there is life on other planets.
1: And how do you see this life? How do you visualise it yourself?
9: It's rather like queer-looking people.
1: Queer-looking people? They're totally different from the people on Earth?
9: I suppose so.
1: Uh-huh. Would you like to get up there yourself and see it on Venus?
9: Not particularly.
1: Why not?
9: Because I like it down here.
10: I reckon there is.
1: What makes you reckon that?
10: Well, it's not imagination, it's just what...
1: You're being led by scientific discoveries, etc.
10: Yes.
1: Yeah, well, how do you see this life? If you think there is life up there, how do you see it? What form do you think it takes?
10: Animal. Because we're animals, aren't we?
1: Well, some of us.
10: Yes.
1: Speak for yourself. How do you see them up there, though?
10: Oh,
1: the same as here? You think Venus would discover people like you?
10: No.
1: Totally different.
10: It all depends what atmosphere they're living in. I think it'd be an animal form, but I don't think it'd be like us.
1: You think that's a good thing?
10: Well, I don't know.
1: Would you like to get up there and find out for yourself?
10: Definitely.
1: Would you?
10: To write, I would. I'd like to be the first woman in space.
1: Do you think there is life on other planets?
10: Oh, I don't know.
1: Have you thought about this at all?
10: No.
1: Do you think there is life on other planets?
11: No, French.
1: No speak...
12: No speak English. French.
1: Vous pensez qu'il y a autre vie de les planètes? Mars et Venus.
11: Oui.
1: Oui?
11: Oui.
1: C'est français, là?
11: Où ça, là-bas? Chez Mars? Je sais pas.
9: Do you want anything for it?
1: There is life on other planets.
9: Oh, I couldn't tell you.
12: I wouldn't have a notion, would I?
1: Right?
12: I wouldn't have a notion.
1: You haven't thought about this at all?
12: Oh, I've thought about it, but no, I wouldn't think there would be.
1: Do you think it would be a good thing for the Earth if there was life indeed up there on Venus?
12: I suppose competition's pretty good at any time, isn't it?

All right, party people. Another edition of Channel Surfing. Number 25 for those who are counting. That's the name of the show. My name is Small Change. Coming at you from the heart of the evil empire known as the United States in Hudson, New York, a couple hours north of New York City. 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I'm here fourth Tuesdays with some music and propaganda, the good kind, of course. Mostly music. We go through our usual myriad of styles, starting off with some soul and funk, moving into disco, some dance music, reggae, little bass music to take us out, and some various interviews and snippets I grabbed from the internet, sort of thrown around in there. So hope you enjoy. We're here fourth Tuesdays again on the great Radio Alhara. The name of the show is Channel Surfing. My name is Small Change. Enjoy.

Mm-hmm.

suddenly. Well, listen, you're burning suddenly.

0: has happened, you know, by the reality, by the facts? Or do you need to prove intent at the highest level, in other words, Netanyahu?
1: Krishnan, let me ask you, because again, I find this question puzzling, but I understand that you come really from an honest and candid point of wanting to explain to people at home what is in the... What do you understand by intent? What do people at home think that intent is? Something invisible, that it's in the heart of the politicians or the leaders? Or I don't think that there is another case where the genocidal, the destructive intent is as obvious, as documented, as proven, as declared over and over as this one. Excuse me, they have said it. I mean, they were saying destroy the Hamalek, the mother, the children, the donkey and the camel, like 16 months ago. And now they're saying open the gate of hell. It's not just the words spoken, which debatably could be an indication of an intent to destroy. The intent to destroy is not the reason why. This is a motive, and in international criminal law, this has another value. Intent is the determination to destroy, and it's made of intentions, clearly, but it's made of policy decisions, structures. There is a structure in place. There is a chain of command where the words spoken have been amplified at every chain of the Israeli army, and all the more, they have been enacted. This is why I say in my last report, I was saying we need to understand what is genocide by not looking for the genocidal intent with the magnifier, because we wouldn't see that. We need to take a step back and look at this tapestry of crimes, the totality of crimes committed against the totality of the people as such. This is key. You cannot understand the genocide if you don't take the perspective of the victims, those who are not seen as human. They are not seen as doctors, scientists, or bakers, or priests, or old people, or children. They are just these amorphous

0: Do you commit to sign the resolution to block it?
1: Ma'am, I'm not taking orders from you.
0: I'm not asking for orders.
1: If you want to give a concert,
0: can you Genocide is not about getting our way.
2: What's your saying?
0: Genocide is not about getting our way.
2: What you're saying right now, what you're saying is that I'm not going to get my way when my people are being slaughtered. What you're saying is I'm not going to get my way when my people are being slaughtered.

If you really want to talk genetics, Palestinians are more closely related to the ancient Hebrews that Zionists claim to be related to than the actual Zionists themselves. What happens when a group of people live in the land for a long period of time is that when they convert to other faiths, right? Now they practice Islam or Christianity, and there are still Palestinian Jewish people.

saying is that Boudon, as a European Jew, have a claim to indigeneity. You don't. Any 3,000-year-old claim to land is bogus in 2025. I could use that logic and I could say, oh, well, every human is somehow related to Africa because humankind originated there, and therefore I deserve a piece of Africa. No! You would never make that asinine argument, and no one is buying it here. You're just trying not to feel like shit about the

The thing about learning about Palestine and the reason why the Zionists in the West are so committed to keeping so much propaganda constantly going at you, having our media committed to it and having our politicians committed to it and our schools and our institutions committed to it, passing laws saying that you can't boycott the Israeli regime, the reason why they are so committed to all of that is because they need to hold it all together. It's a house of cards. And as soon as you start pulling back a little bit and learning a little bit, the whole thing comes crumbling down. That's the reason. Because there's no way, if you're an ignorant person,

states that they always rejected were not states at all, that they weren't peace deals, and that they were just basically trying to force the Palestinians to accept endless occupation. And you're like, what? Then you learn that they keep stealing their houses continually in the modern day, and you're like, what? And then you learn about Gaza, and you hear, oh, they left Gaza in 2005. And then you learn that they never left, that they occupy them, that Gaza actually doesn't have a military, that they don't have an airport, that they don't control their electricity, that they don't control their water, and you're like, what? There's absolutely no way for you to learn really about what's happening in Gaza and having it radically change you. And that is the reason why they work so hard to censor and to lie, because they know that you're going to be wearing that fucking keffiyeh everywhere the second you actually find out what the truth is.

I did a post the other day, or yesterday, on X, where I said that Zionism is white supremacy with a yarmulke on, and that it's nothing but Yiddish for Western colonization. So, of course, I got a bunch of replies trying to correct me, saying that it isn't white supremacy, it's Jewish supremacy. See, this is them activating the built-in blame-shifting mechanism, which is the whole point. You're literally pointing to the yarmulke as the reason for all this, the reason for the occupation, the reason for the genocide. And I'm telling you that is exactly why they put the yarmulke on in the first place. But either you don't get it, or you don't want to get it, or you don't want anyone else to get it. You know, you somehow want to exonerate the actual architects, the actual funders, promoters, arms providers, financiers, policymakers, and so on, who are in fact responsible for Zionism, who are responsible for the occupation, who are responsible for the genocide. It's absolutely laughable to me. Like, you're strangling me, but you put a sock puppet on your hand. And you want me to actually believe that you're not the one strangling me, it's the sock puppet. This is an insult to my intelligence. Of course, I already know, I'll get a bunch of comments of people saying that America is the puppet of the Zionists and not the other way around, because the Jewish lobby, which is not even in the top 20 highest spending lobbies in America, you think that that controls the politicians. This is a bad joke. As if America has to be forced at gunpoint or under threat of Epstein blackmail to support occupation and genocide. The country literally, literally, literally, literally.

All right, that was the show. Hope you enjoyed it. Like I said, channel surfing happens fourth Tuesdays here on Radio Alhara. My name is Small Change. I will see you next month. Hang in. And just a reminder, you can catch archives of the show on my Mixcloud page, DJ Small Change, where there's also a full set list in case you're curious what I was playing.

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1: عم تسمعوا

Perhaps not.

California, Earth people, I was born on Jupiter. 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Earth people, New York and California, Earth people, I was born on Jupiter. Earth people, New York and California, Earth people, I was born on Jupiter.

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Earth people, I was born on Jupiter. Earth people, New York and California. Earth people, I was born on Jupiter. Earth people, New York and California. Earth people, I was born on Jupiter. Earth people, New York and California. Earth people, I was born on Jupiter.

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Earth people, I was born on Jupiter. Earth people, New York and California. Earth people, I was born on Jupiter. Earth people, New York and California. Earth people, I was born on Jupiter. Earth people, New York and California. Earth people, I was born on Jupiter.

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Trick is performing, taking his photo, making a stand with a tan, touch it like Coco. Smooth.

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I'm worth a lot more than that. That's right, he said that. And then he added the zeros on 1,000.

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Já rangiu Century Fox, Calvin Mia, Cigarettes, Billy Haley, Holy Flex, Johnny Chup, Chup, Chup, Chup, Bob Dica, Dica, Jimmy Hendrix.

0: charity. 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I know it's the border that flaunts the order to kill for it.
1: Standing, scheming on a young one, thinking this time eight balls for a cool

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0: Calgary, when the Mount Jean Tien Dien,
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0: who had a terrible death that would have condemned him in the eyes
1: Dr.
0: of his
1: Livingston
0: master,
1: said,
0: tried to show
1: the Maasai,
0: that in order
1: the
0: to
1: Kikuyu,
0: fight
1: the
0: oppression on
1: the Watusi are all black
0: Buddhism
1: skin,
0: too,
1: but they have
0: master.
1: White souls.
0: Now that this
1: every evening at sunset I see
0: past,
1: them fly over me
0: time that
1: and cover the sky with their archaic,
0: ones.
1: Infinite flight.

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Yeah, there's a hole in my soul, but one thing I learned, for every love letter written, there's another one burned. So you tell me how it's gonna be this time. Sometimes I feel broke, can't get fixed.

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0: راديو الحارة.
1: Like burning that ass,
2: sniff it up
1: like a hound on dope.
3: Yeah, yeah.
1: Word.

0: seeing these upsets in the box and shit, right? It's like, come on, man. This nigga fucked up motherfucking Whitaker.
1: Dude, he caught Whitaker.
0: Mm-hmm.
1: He caught Whitaker.
0: Mike got touched.
2: He might got touched, bro. Oh.
0: Holyfield.
1: And Mike don't forfeit this fight. He ain't fighting me, though.
0: You ain't fighting?
1: Tell him I

0: pussy lips.
1: It's those guys, man. It's the fucking bankers, the politicians. They're the ones that want to make coke illegal so that they can make the fucking money and then they get the fucking votes. They're fighting the bad guys. They're the bad guys.

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And if there's one thing I'm sure of, it's that drugs destroy your mind and destroy your home. In the end...

0: kung fu is good. 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
1: 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So all my power would dwindle. 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
0: Yes, but...

0: veterans charge. 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Yeah, demand a land. I want a jet black discovery, recovery, yeah, big time. See, when you start flowing my shit like that, it take it on a natural high. See what I'm saying? Shit is natural.
1: Yeah.
0: Don't know like, that. You know what I'm saying? Like baking a cake. You know what I mean? Like squeezing a hand joint.
1: Design.
0: You know what I'm saying? 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

0: راديو الحارة، راديو الحارة.
1: Yes, yes, O'Hara, how are we doing? This is Bring Them FM, stepping in for the next 60 minutes. Huge shout out to everyone locked in. This month, kicking off with Steve Spacek.

streets. 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
1: Radio Alhara, this is Never Records. Happy Friday, everyone, and welcome to another hour of sounds recorded live and cut to vinyl around the world in Never Records. If you're joining me for the first time, my name is Ted Reederer, and I'm an artist and musician who lives and works in New York City. For the past 16 years, I've traveled around the world with a vinyl record lathe, teaching what I call the transcendental science of the vinyl record. 11 cities, 800 recordings later, and I'm here with you tonight to share some of the songs and sounds from my archive. It's been a rough week. I've got a lot of bad news. I've had 3 friends die this week. So tonight's gonna be a bit morose. But that doesn't mean it's not going to be beautiful. I managed to pull together an hour's worth of material in about 10 minutes. In the background, you could hear rain dripping onto my AC unit. And it's kind of a sweet little rhythm to accompany my voice tonight. We're going to travel back to the very first Never Records with the lathe, which was in Liverpool in 2010. This is actually a fiddle player who walked into Never Records and laid this track down. For this recording, he calls himself Otter's Gear, but you may know him as Mikey Kenny, who travels all throughout Northern Ireland, the UK, and Europe playing the fiddle.

That was Riley Downing with a track called On My Way, recorded live and cut to vinyl in Kansas City back in 2018. Riley has a new record coming out August 28th called Landfill Poetry, and I encourage you all to check it out. Before that, we heard from Kelly Hunt, a Kansas City fave, also recorded back in 2018. She has new music coming out, so keep an eye out for her. She's amazing. And before that, we heard from Mikey Kenny, a fiddle player, but I happened to capture a very early recording of him when he went by the moniker Otter's Gear. Next up, we're going to hear a special recording that I did with some high school students from Palm Springs, California, under the direction of their band leader, Matt Howe, and music teacher. We did a workshop with the high school students where I shared some of my philosophies about sound and the Never Records project, and then they came up with this track, which is just magical. Here is Cathedral High School with A Pride of Lions.

0: that I will depart tomorrow. Even today, I am still arriving.
1: Look deeply. Every second I am arriving. To be a bud on a spring branch. To be a tiny bird with still fragile wings.
0: Learning to sing in my new nest. To be a caterpillar in the heart of a flower. To be a jewel hiding itself in a stone.
2: I still arrive in order to laugh and to cry, to fear and to hope.
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4: I am the mayfly, metamorphosing on the surface of the river.
5: And I am the bird that swoops down to swallow the mayfly.
6: I am the frog swimming happily in the clear water of a pond.
0: And I am the grass snake that silently feeds itself on the frog.
7: I am the child in Uganda, all skin and bones. My legs are thin as bamboo sticks.
8: And I am the arms merchant, selling deadly weapons to Uganda.
9: I'm the 12-year-old girl, refugee on a small boat, who throws herself into the ocean after being raped by a sea pirate.
10: And I am the pirate, my heart not yet capable of seeing and loving.
11: I am a member of the Politburo, with plenty of power in my hand.
12: And I am the man who has to pay his debt of blood to my people, dying slowly in a forced labor camp.
13: My joy is like spring, so warm, it makes flowers bloom all over the earth.
14: My pain is like a river of tears, so vast it fills the four oceans.
0: Call me by my true names.
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0: Please
1: names.
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0: Please
4: true
0: call
4: names.
0: Me by
6: Please
0: my
6: call
0: true
6: me
0: names.
6: By my
0: Please
6: true
0: call
6: names.
0: Me by my true names.
7: So I can hear all my cries and laughter at once.
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12: So I can wake up.
13: And so the door of my heart can be left open.
15: The door of compassion.

That was a trio called Malbec, a group of three art school students from Sarasota, Florida, that I recorded back in 2024. We threw that together in a three-hour session. They had a very loose sketch of the song they wanted to do, and it came out sounding like a full-fledged composition. And they were so lucky because there was a musician there named Danny Wilding, who was one of the founding members of Phil Collins's prog jazz band Brand X. And he was going to record after their session. And we talked him into laying down some flute onto their track. So here are these young kids, 20, 21 years old, playing with one of the founders of progressive jazz, Danny Wilding. What a magical moment. What a Never Records moment. Before that, we heard from Never Records recidivist and soul brother S.J. Downs, a blues guitarist who lives outside of London in the UK. And that was a track, famous track, called Death Don't Have No Mercy, that he recorded shortly after his father's death. And I think you could feel the energy in the room on that recording, and I'll never forget being there and witnessing it. I'm so lucky to have a recording of it, and I go back to it all the time. And before that, we heard from the Cathedral City High School band under the direction of Matt Howe, transcribing a Thich Nhat Hanh, a Buddhist punk and poet's very wise words over original composition by Matt Howe. Next up, we're going to hear from a performer named Grace McLean, who I recorded at the Brooklyn Academy of Music in 2020. This track is Grace McLean performing live with a loop pedal, and she builds the entire track in real time while I watched and recorded.

emotions. I was two or three. I could consciously control my out-of-body experiences. I would leave all that time. I would leave all that time. I would leave all that time. I would leave all that time. Now I help people die. I open the crown chakra and your light body, your being wants to go out into that and float out into that. And when I do this for people, I want to go with them. It feels so good. It feels so good. It feels so good. It feels so good. It's like, where is the white light?

But it's like for 11 years my lungs were dying because of what I do for a living. It's like acute, beyond asthmatic, static, chronic, destructive pulmonary disease. My lungs just went. Stopped. Completely closed. I didn't have any near-death experiences there. I kept wanting it, and I know if I was going to go out of my body, I was not coming back in. So in my head, I'm screaming, where the fuck is the white light? Where are all my spirit guides? When you can't breathe, it's like your insides go on fire, and sweat just pours off of you, hits your legs and bounces off of you.

0: white light.
1: Out of the blue, you, out of the blue, and into the blues, you. Out of the blue, you, out of the blue, vanish into the blue, you. Blues franchise. Blues is art as theme as exhibition. Up on a midtown metropolis edifice, billboard facade across the front, 50 feet wide, 30 feet tall, of a black femme-like face framed by her fingers tapered upward in the V of her palms. Looking off, her eyes below her painted-on eyebrows and Caucasoid wig in solid black, touching off a violet plunging deeper into the decorated pigment, a frame furls hints of blue and a spectral geometry framing tightly the face reposed, a white strap over one deep brown ochre shoulder as background. Could be Tranchim or delightful Caledonia, a red skein of a lipstick kiss imprinted invisibly in nano dimension. Replications across the marquees of thousands of subway cars, her face on the mini billboard above the seat next to the moving doors, always looking somewhere else as the masses travel to all destinations. Blue smoke surrounding whatever stage is formed for the franchise forever after, for as far as the past goes. Pay what you can. No one will be turned away. Entering the negative space of a corporate behemoth, a lobby of the skyscraper or loft-like enclosures for the interlocking directorates of high art. Consumer, beware of what you purchase with your eyes, the presence of your body. A massive catalog carries the blues franchise forward in history. The show becomes a book, becomes knowledge, visuals, and text. The show a forerunner of the ultimate purpose. The Beat Show had jazz as piped in muzak, and the master of the interracial hipsters who discovered beatitudes within an extension of the blues stayed with the music while the political moved on. The blues as a franchise, Mocha, Whitney, you named the corporatocracy, postmodern oppression from the kidnapping of certain bodies to the occupation of the artistic culture. The blues franchise as show and catalog dated in contemporary history as precedent. Not necessarily a date etched in the side of an edifice, but treasure assembled and meticulously photographed and stashed, curated with the essays and poetry and artworks on display, and this time a splattering of books organized on elevated grids to capture a particular time in this historical occupation. The blues as franchise for rent on display in perpetuity's catalog. Postmodern slavery, kidnapping hip-hop jive conceptions for the advertising and sale of cotton-made items. Rubber and latex running gear to keep them niggas running. Sugar-laden products ostensibly to relieve thirst, but nonetheless creators of sugar diseases more deadly than malaria. Upping the ante of the original deal, captive now consumer, his spoken nuances and intimacies marketed back to him along with visual sequences of persuasion, friendly persuasion, nice guys and pretty gals for hire, those who will do and say anything to parlay all they have for nothing, as it turns out. Blues, half off, 50% off, offer expires at midnight, no money down, void where prohibited, all sales final. Refunds, store credit only, for a small percentage of perpetuity. Blues for sale, blues sale, blowing blues smoke as museum commodity, selling blues franchise impromptu introductory offers, no money down, no interest for 99 years, money-back guarantee, void where prohibited, deal good throughout the galaxy, perpetuity in whatever time system exists, wherever and however nonetheless, forever.

0: Ah, that's just a beautiful track. That was Gully Washer, the brainchild of Chris Hudson from Kansas City. And we recorded that in my art studio a couple of years ago. They were just in town doing a play, an off-Broadway play that they had written. And I managed to capture them right before they returned home. And you could just tell they were so in sync on that recording. I mean, what an embarrassment of riches Never Records is. These are all my own personal tracks, can you believe it? And for every Never Records, I cut only two copies of the track. So I give one to the performer and I keep one for my archive. What an archive it is. Before Gully Washer, you heard from David Henderson, who is or was one of my favorite poets, and he wrote and recorded that for a special project I did with BAM. Inside the walls of the Harvey Theater is a time capsule of vinyl records that I am sending into the future. It's meant to capture the zeitgeist of our time, and hopefully 100 years from now, if there's still people to listen to it, they'll have an insight into the psyche of our time. David recently passed away this summer after a long bout with Alzheimer's, and I'm just so lucky and honored that I was able to work with him, even in this small way. And before that, we heard from the performer Grace McLean, recorded live at the Brooklyn Academy of Music in 2020. Now, that song was uncanny because my mother had just died of a pulmonary disease, and Grace goes on to write this performance piece based on hospice nurses' experiences. And as you could have heard from that track, one of them deals with breathing. So when I heard that, I just sort of had chills and sort of saw it as a message from the great beyond. And now we're going to go to Victoria, Texas, where I did a very short Never Records in 2013 at the Victoria, Texas Independent Film Festival. There I met the man in black, Joe Reyna, a man who dances with death. And this track is incredible. It's called The Wrong Side of the Grass. And we cut a lock groove of just him playing guitar and then played around with the speed as we overdubbed it on a turntable. And it sounds like the wind. Here's Joe Reyna with The Wrong Side of the Grass.
1: All right, man, I'm ready. All right, this song's called Wrong Side of the Grass. I wrote it about maybe a week ago.

That was Julie Bennett Hume with a track about her father. I thought that was absolutely beautiful. She planted seeds while her father was alive and then harvested those seeds after he died. She is moving east, so leaving her home of Kansas City. So that's a track to wish her well on her way. And before that, we heard from Joe Reyna. I've run out of time. Radio Alhara, thank you so much for being a part of my life. And I send love and positivity to all of you. Congrats to Mathon.

My first song is a very traditional song by a band from Northeast Arnhem Land called Jotuyindi. This band was big in my childhood and was really part of a movement in Australia where we were really embracing, First Nations culture. We had a different government back then as well. So my father would play the cassette tape when we were doing long road trips, and you know, it's just a really happy time. The song is called Gapu, and Gapu is the Yolngu word for water. It's also the stingray song, and when I listen to it, the movement also sounds like it follows the movements of stingrays as they glide along the sand in the shallow water. It's a really amazing song. And I would like to dedicate this to the Stingray sisters, Noni Grace, and their late sister Alice, who was an amazing slam poet and activist. She led many campaigns against fracking on the seafloor in her country, up there in Northeast Arnhem Land, and successfully won the campaign when the US company withdrew its fracking application in 2016. So this song is for the Stingray sisters.

This song called Sardamin Man or My Homeland, and the singer is Dawood Sarkhosh from Afghanistan. It talks about exile and the longing to return back to homeland. I like this song because it reflects what I think as someone who lives in exile and thinking of my birthplace every day and following what's happening there and just wishing that one day I could return to that place.

Assalamu alaikum and welcome to The Search Continues, coming to you from 2SER Studios here in Sydney on Radio Ilhara from Beit Lahem in Palestine. And the last month on my weekly show on The Search Party, I've had quite a few albums that have been grabbing my attention and that I've been playing quite a bit of. So there's a few. So let's get started with the new one from Gaudi Camici's trio. It's called Torpedo Forward, and here's the title track.

from South Korea. That's Dal-Am from their album Coexistence, a track called Poison and Antidote. And before that, Gauchi Kumichi's trio from their album Torpedo Forward, the title track here on The Search Continues on Radio Hara. Now, Alice Russell released a new album after quite a while of being silent with no new music. And a couple of those tracks have been remixed. This one, remixed by Palmskin Productions, is called Light.

0: That's Sean Kuti and Egypt 80 from his new album, Heavier Yet Lies the Crownless Head, a track featuring Sampa the Great called Emi Aluta. I've played a few tracks, I think, on the last couple of shows here on Radio Lhara, but the full album is now out. I'll try and slip in another track before the end of the show. And before that, we heard from Alice Russell, a track called Light, the Palm Skin Productions remix, out on True Thoughts from Brighton in the UK. Now to Australia and an African outfit who also enlisted the talent of Sampa the Great, because she did start out here in Australia, or releasing music, that is. She probably started out back home in Zambia learning music. And Call Out Sun are a local outfit, all of African heritage, so it made sense that they invited her on for a guest spot. They've released an album. It's their second album. It's called A Lion Is a Lion, and this track is called Asking for More, featuring Sampa the Great here on Radio Lhara.
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I'm gonna go to the bathroom.

That was a great Moroccan Swiss record by Abdul Wahab Dukaili. This is Natalie Shooter from the Beirut Groove Collective, recording out of Nottingham in these days of lockdown.

احمر سكر حنطاوي بيبي.

That was the Jordanian-Syrian singer Mayada, sister of the great Tarub. 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

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Two great Armenian records made in Lebanon in the 1960s.

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